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It's Vashawn Mitchell. 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

0: I'm Michelle McKinney Hammond, and this is Life Talk. Delight yourself in the Lord, and He will give you the desires of your heart. Psalm 37:4. This has got to be one of the most misunderstood scriptures in all of creation. How many of us have walked around thinking that God hasn't lived up to His promise? I believe the greater question is, have we lived up to our part? Delight yourself in the Lord, it says. This suggests being totally enthralled with Him, having a good time with Him. And in the midst of such an intimate exchange, our desires will be transformed into His desires. Have you noticed it's much easier to get something you want from someone if they want you to have it? Jesus said that when we pray in accordance with the will of the Father, we can ask for what we want and it will be given to us. Perhaps, as James says, when you ask, you do not receive because you ask with wrong motives. But when we want what God wants, the windows of heaven open. I've rearranged my likes and dislikes over the years according to what the men in my life at that time liked. In retrospect, I wonder how much further along I would have been if I had applied the same mindset to my relationship with God. How about you? In what ways do you feel your present desires line up with God's desires for you? Are there some desires you need to take a closer look at? Pray this prayer with me. Dear Heavenly Father, as I submit my heart to You, let Your desires be my desires. Well, I invite you to log on to michellehammond.com for more resources that give life. And remember, love always, live well.
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0: It's in the choir, said baby. Yes, it is. Anybody still singing the choir? Where you at, choir members? God bless you.
1: Whoa. What's up? This is Donald Lawrence, and you're listening to Urban Praise.
2: That's right, that's right. Put those hands together all over this place. Yeah.

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I encourage you to be mindful of your words. 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
5: All of us have these aspects of ourselves that we hide from God. Aspects of our character that we do not allow him access to. And Paul is saying that all of us should, but the leader in the church must allow God access to the secret caverns within his heart, the secret darknesses that nobody else knows about, the secret insecurities that nobody else knows about. The leader in the church has to be able and willing to humble himself and to open himself completely up before God and say, this is what I am. Not much to work with, but this is it. This is me. Sorry for the inconvenience, but this is me. It's difficult to do that. And sometimes, because the heart is so deceitful, we can even deceive ourselves into believing that we're one thing. But when trials come, you find out that there's more to you than meets the eye. There is some aggression there that you never even noticed before. There is some anxiety and fearfulness there that you never really acknowledged before. But you know it's there. You know it's there.
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7: 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He never fails. He can do the impossible.

I've seen God give people supernatural strength when they didn't know how they were gonna make it. I've seen him use the most unlikely people to do incredible things. So I wrote this verse for those of you that are less than perfect.

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0: Hello, I'm Michelle McKinney Hammond, and this is Life Talk. Delight yourself in the Lord, and He will give you the desires of your heart. Psalm 37:4. This has got to be one of the most misunderstood scriptures in all of creation. How many of us have walked around thinking that God hasn't lived up to His promise? I believe the greater question is, have we lived up to our part? Delight yourself in the Lord, it says. This suggests being totally enthralled with Him, having a good time with Him. And in the midst of such an intimate exchange, our desires will be transformed into His desires. Have you noticed it's much easier to get something you want from someone if they want you to have it? Jesus said that when we pray in accordance with the will of the Father, we can ask for what we want and it will be given to us. Perhaps, as James says, when you ask, you do not receive because you ask with wrong motives. But when we want what God wants, the windows of heaven open. I've rearranged my likes and dislikes over the years according to what the men in my life at that time liked. In retrospect, I wonder how much further along I would have been if I had applied the same mindset to my relationship with God. How about you? In what ways do you feel your present desires line up with God's desires for you? Are there some desires you need to take a closer look at? Pray this prayer with me. Dear Heavenly Father, as I submit my heart to You, let Your desires be my desires. Well, I invite you to log on to michellehammond.com for more resources that give life. And remember, love always, live well.
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Hey, what's up, everybody? I'm Todd Delaney, and my favorite scripture is this one. Philippians 4:13. Why? Because I have to preach it to my son over and over and over again until he gets it in his spirit that there is nothing that you cannot do in God. I can do all things through Christ who gives me strength. You sometimes just need a little reminder that anything that you face, it does not matter. You can do it. Keep it right here on Urban Praise.

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4: Hello, this is Paul Cannings. 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
5: Timothy's been trained with the Bible from the time he was a kid, from his mom and his grandmother. That's not the issue. The issue is that Timothy is being attacked in all forms and fashions. He's being beaten down. People are talking bad about him. People are saying all kinds of evil that Timothy is sick of hearing. He's got people speculating about him. Paul has to tell him, don't quit the ministry, because he wants to quit. He's getting scared. He's afraid. Paul has to remind him, what you have is power, love, and discipline. You have to turn on what you have. Timothy is a young man who is committed to God. Look what Paul has to tell him in chapter 2. Pursue righteousness. He has to tell a young man who is a pastor, who had risen in the ranks from 16 years of age all the way to 30 years of age now, Paul has to teach him how to glow in the dark. It wasn't that Timothy didn't know the Bible. It wasn't that Timothy didn't understand the Bible. The issue was, when Timothy was being attacked, Timothy, will you still go do the Bible? Will you still believe in every verse and every word and every thought in everything? Will you still do it? Timothy, will you? Oh, folks, how much percent would you hold to when everybody is ridiculing you for being a Christian? It's not that you don't live in a dark world. It's the issue is, will you glow in it? The issue isn't whether or not you're living in a world that's going to tempt you. The issue is, will you glow in it?
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service tonight. I'm in a service tonight. Hallelujah. I realize that we got to be all professional. But my goal is to win, minister to lost souls and to encourage the saints. So if you got a crown of life waiting for you, if you're working toward getting to heaven, hallelujah, just pray with us a little bit. We're going to run the devil out of here tonight. Oh, yeah.

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1: Today, let's talk about you're not entitled. As a child, I remember hearing my parents say things like, people don't have to be nice. I often told my children, no one owed them anything. In essence, these statements simply meant you're not entitled. To be entitled is to feel that you have a right to do or have something without having to work for it. An unknown person said, entitlement begins when we forget that our extracurricular activities and things that we have are privileges, not expectations. Parents, let's be careful not to accidentally feed attitudes of entitlement in our teens. At times, the extra that we feel obligated and pressured to provide feeds ingratitude. Think about it. Are two or three of everything necessary? I'm not saying it's wrong, but is it necessary? Sometimes giving less is more because it creates hearts of gratitude. Entitlement at times looks like knockoff products, illegal downloads, free refills, password sharing to access someone else's subscription. If you see these attitudes of entitlement in your child, be sure to challenge them to count their blessings and to never take anything for granted. This is Titus Lee with Thoughts on Teens. Peace.
0: Be sure to visit olumentoring.org to download Thoughts on Teens and for information about the Operation Link Up mentoring programs. Have an amazing day.
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4: Andrew Young has been a champion for justice.
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4: Andrew Young's parents taught him, "To whom much is given, much will be required." He has sought to live by this principle as a pastor, an aide to Dr. Martin Luther King, a congressional representative, a United Nations ambassador, and as the mayor of Atlanta. Andrew Young's passion is to champion justice for people all over the world. He knows, as other followers of Christ do, that the job of righting wrongs will not end until our Lord returns. In the book of Revelation chapter 19, John sees the day when Christ assumes his role as King of Kings. He says, "I saw heaven opened, and a white horse was standing there. Its rider was named Faithful and True, for he judges fairly and wages a righteous war. On his robe at his thigh was written this title, King of Kings and Lord of Lords." When Christ returns, he will execute divine judgment. He will right all the wrongs on earth. Because his name is Faithful and True, there isn't enough money, power, or prestige in the entire world to buy him off. He will end violence, immorality, racism, exploitation of the poor, violent and white-collar crime. Until then, we, his followers, keep sharing the message of God's love and forgiveness, and we seek to right the wrongs around us.
5: If you'd like to learn more about God and his plan for your life, visit urbanministries.com.
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0: This is Debbie Adebayo from Singles Pleasing the Lord with Single Moments. 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They address their challenges with information from social media posts, Instagram videos, YouTube shows such as Pop the Balloon, and the television show The Bachelor. 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

Song says it's good to be alive, but it's best to live. 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

0: Sometimes it seems like we have everything we need to live the Christian life, except for the power to pull it off. Well, Dr. Tony Evans has some good news for believers with an energy shortage. He'll tell us about it as we spend 2 minutes with Tony.
1: Many times we buy things that tell us that batteries are included, which means that the power to pull off whatever the device is supposed to do is already included in the purchase price of whatever you bought. 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
2: Webster defines demonizing as turning others into demons, either individuals or groups. To justify the extermination of Jews, Hitler first demonized them as unworthy to live. Athletic teams often demonize each other as they prepare to meet and compete. Politicians and ethnic groups also do it. That way, they can say people deserve the treatment they get. That's what happened to our Lord. The religious leaders hated Jesus so badly that they used false witnesses to accuse him of planning a coup. Pilate found him innocent, but to pacify the religious leaders and preserve his own position, he let soldiers abuse Jesus. We read in John chapter 19 that the soldiers flogged our Lord with a lead-tipped whip. They wove a crown of thorns and put it on his head. They put a purple robe on him and mocked him, saying, "Hail, King of the Jews!" Pilate then took him outside, battered, bruised, and humiliated. Jesus stood there as Pilate said, "Look, here's the man." Pilate and the religious leaders demonized our Lord, which led to his unjust trial and crucifixion, showing how demonizing can lead to wicked outcomes. Jesus also warns us that demonizing others can backfire. He said, "The standard you use in judging is the standard by which you will be judged."
3: If you'd like to learn more about God and His plan for your life, visit urbanministries.com.
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4: That took a lot of humility, in my opinion, to do that. To not be drunken. Because all of these things can cloud your judgment. And the leader, the spiritual leader, the person who offers you spiritual direction, must be able to discern clearly. The overseer must be able to perceive God's will correctly if he'll lead the people in the will of God and not according to his own desires and his own pride and feeding his own ego. He has to be clear and unclouded. He has to be able to distinguish his own will from the will of God and from the will of others. That requires sound, clear judgment. Or Jesus would call it to have a pure heart. To have a heart that is hollow, clean through and through. Not allowing the pressures of the congregation to force you to make decisions that you don't believe to be the will of God. Not allowing your own self to become the God over the congregation, but knowing the voice of the Lord from your own voice and from the voice of others. That requires a clarity. You can't afford to be drunk giving people spiritual direction.
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I'm still blessed, on my way to my destiny, because the favor of God is on my life. 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

0: The leader said, lift your hands, you just lift your hands. And the leader said, clap, clap. The leader said, sway, you sway. But you get to a point beyond the veil, or your worship is for real. Hallelujah. Candace is going to come, and Bishop Gordon is going to jump in here a little bit. We're going to leave here tonight worshiping the Lord. How many know if he never does anything else, he's already done enough? He's worthy of all the worship because of who he is. Come on, clap your hands, everybody.
1: All the things that I've been through.
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1: Transformation doesn't happen just because you've learned something new. You can gather wisdom, listen to sermons, read devotionals, but real change begins when you take a step. It's in the doing that God reshapes your thinking, your confidence, and your sense of purpose. And when you start walking closely with Him, something beautiful unfolds. You look back and barely recognize the person you used to be. The fears that once gripped you begin to loosen. The doubts and insecurities start to fade. You realize you're becoming someone stronger, braver, and more aligned with God's heart. Not because you know more, but because you trusted Him enough to move. Every small act of faith is part of your becoming. God is making you new one step at a time. And as you reflect on that, remember these words: therefore, if anyone is in Christ, he is a new creation. The old has passed away. Behold, the new has come. 2 Corinthians 5:17. This has been your V moment, your moment to be still, to be fed by the Word of God, to be grateful. Share today's message and follow us at Blues to Blessings on Instagram, TikTok, and YouTube. 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
3: Just when it seems like you've connected with God's power in one area of life, something goes wrong in another. But Dr. Tony Evans says God still has you covered. He'll explain today as we spend 2 minutes with Tony.
4: Some of you have in your home, like I do in mine, power strips. 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In other words, this one thing allows you to expand it to other things so that you can deal with multiple appliances at the very same time. In 2 Corinthians chapter 7, the Apostle Paul is speaking. He is dealing with what he calls in verse 7, a thorn in the flesh. He says, grace is...

0: Christ may dwell in me. Guess what grace has? Power. It has power strips. Divine provision that comes with grace.
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1: Hello, this is Paul Cannings. Stay tuned for the quick word that will touch your life.
2: If you don't practice what you believe, there's no way you can even believe in it, because you're not even sure it's 100% true. Not until you practice something that you believe, then you really get to know if it works. And the more you get to know if it works, is the more you believe in what you believe. So if you never practice it, then you will never learn it's true. You see, folks, Paul tells Timothy that the thing that you can't give up on if you're going to glow in the dark is the Word of God. There was a young man who was sent away by his father. He taught him a trade. The young man went into the big city, and he's doing very well. And a man, because he's doing very well, gave him more stuff to do. But the man says, you're going to have to work on Sunday. He went to the boss, scared to lose his job, and he says, I will work till 12 o'clock Saturday night, and I will do this job to the best, but I'm not working on Sunday. I don't want to lose my job, but I'm going to function this way because I commit to worship the Lord God on his day. And the boss says, because you're that convicted about it, because you're that committed to do it, I will let you do it and keep your job. Conviction make you stand up. Conviction make you have to face your problem, and you ain't going nowhere. The conviction means that you end up steadfast. It doesn't matter what comes up against you. You say the same thing over and over again because you could not change truth. Truth is truth. Truth is always consistent. You cannot change truth. So whatever the conviction is, you're going to say the same thing the very next time somebody approach you.
3: For more information on today's topic or other helpful resources, log on to powerwalkministries.org.
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If Rance Adams here, you say, I need you to work it out. 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

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Can y'all hear me?

0: 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We've got more great songs coming your way here on Urban Praise.
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4: Unconditional pardon. Listen to what he says. Forgive them. Forgive them if they know that they did me wrong.
5: No.
4: Forgive them if they repent of what they did to me. Forgive them if they ask me for forgiveness. But none of that's in there. No. Jesus gave an unconditional pardon. Forgive them. Some of us are worried because the person is still around and can do the same thing again. And as long as I hold them in unforgiveness, maybe that'll put them in check. No, it won't.
5: Man.
4: Well, they didn't ask me, so how can I forgive somebody who

0: 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Yeah. At every funeral, not eight, not seven, six, five, four, three, two, at every one of those services, somebody from the family got up and made national headlines. We forgive him.
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1: Webster defines demonizing as turning others into demons, either individuals or groups. To justify the extermination of Jews, Hitler first demonized them as unworthy to live. Athletic teams often demonize each other as they prepare to meet and compete. Politicians and ethnic groups also do it. That way, they can say people deserve the treatment they get. That's what happened to our Lord. The religious leaders hated Jesus so badly that they used false witnesses to accuse him of planning a coup. Pilate found him innocent, but to pacify the religious leaders and preserve his own position, he let soldiers abuse Jesus. We read in John chapter 19 that the soldiers flogged our Lord with a lead-tipped whip. They wove a crown of thorns and put it on his head. They put a purple robe on him and mocked him, saying, "Hail, King of the Jews!" Pilate then took him outside, battered, bruised, and humiliated. Jesus stood there as Pilate said, "Look, here's the man." Pilate and the religious leaders demonized our Lord, which led to his unjust trial and crucifixion, showing how demonizing can lead to wicked outcomes. Jesus also warns us that demonizing others can backfire. He said, "The standard you use in judging is the standard by which you will be judged."
2: If you'd like to learn more about God and His plan for your life, visit urbanministries.com.
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6: Today, let's talk about kill the complaints. To complain means to speak negatively about someone or something. Sometimes there are cultures of complaint in families and communities where things are never right in their eyes. These attitudes contradict the moral mandate to always give thanks. Instead, youth learn to voice their complaints oftentimes without restraint. Hence, they frequently go online to post vile and vicious reviews without regard to those being affected. Parent and teacher, you are always tasked with teaching youth to not have attitudes of constant complaint. To do this, I encourage you to model gratitude by minimizing your own complaints. Teach your children to frame their complaints as valid concerns that need solutions and not just open-ended expressions of negativity. Help them to discover there's possibility and potential even

Urban Praise plays your favorite gospel music, gospel music artists, and Bible teachers. Urban Praise, giving you ministry and the word.

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1: Never would have made it. Never could have made it without you. I would have lost it all.

Somebody just need to testify to somebody next to him. Tell him, I'm stronger. I'm wiser. I'm better. Much better. When I look back over what he brought me through.

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1: Hello, this is Paul Kennings. Stay tuned for the quick word that will touch your life.
2: If you don't practice what you believe, there's no way you can even believe in it because you're not even sure it's 100% true. Not until you practice something that you believe, then you really get to know if it works. And the more you get to know if it works is the more you believe in what you believe. So if you never practice it, then you will never learn it's true. You see, folks, Paul tells Timothy that the thing that you can't give up on if you're going to glow in the dark is the Word of God. There was a young man who was sent away by his father. He taught him a trade. The young man went into the big city, and he's doing very well. And the man, because he's doing very well, gave him more stuff to do. But the man says, you're going to have to work on Sunday. He went to the boss, scared to lose his job, and he says, I will work till 12 o'clock Saturday night. And I will do this job to the best, but I'm not working on Sunday. I don't want to lose my job, but I'm going to function this way because I commit to worship the Lord God on his day. And the boss says, because you're that convicted about it, because you're that committed to do it, I will let you do it and keep your job. Conviction make you stand up. Conviction make you have to face your problem and you ain't going nowhere. The conviction means that you end up steadfast. It doesn't matter what comes up against you. You say the same thing over and over again because you could not change truth. Truth is truth. Truth is always consistent. You cannot change truth. So whatever the conviction is, you're going to say the same thing the very next time somebody approach you.
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1: 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And when you start walking closely with Him, something beautiful unfolds. You look back and barely recognize the person you used to be. The fears that once gripped you begin to loosen. 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This has been your Be Moment, your moment to be still, to be fed by the Word of God, to be grateful. 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

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The musicians weren't even on the instruments yet. But one of the old ladies would sing a song, and the words of the song said, I got a new home.

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1: Unconditional pardon. Listen to what he says. Forgive them. Forgive them if they know that they did me wrong.
2: No.
1: Forgive them if they repent of what they did to me. Forgive them if they ask me for forgiveness. None of that's in there. No. Jesus gave an unconditional pardon. Forgive them.
3: That's it. That's all. Go ahead.
1: Some of us are worried because the person's still around that can do the same thing again. And as long as I hold them in unforgiveness, maybe that'll put them in check. No, it won't.
2: Man.
1: Well, they didn't ask me, so how can I forgive somebody who doesn't want it? How did Jesus do it?
3: Yes.
1: Unconditionally. No strings attached.
2: Come on.
1: Yeah, that's it. I know you don't like it. I didn't like it.
3: That's right. Preach it anyway.
1: But this is what it said. You want to be free. 9 people killed in an AME church in South Carolina. Dylan Roof went in, killed those precious 9 people. Went in like he was a friend. Shot them down like dogs. At every funeral, not 8, not 7, 6, 5, 4, 3, 2, at every one of those services, somebody from the family got up and made national headlines. We forgive him.
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0: 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Sing this with me. 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God's got a blessing.
1: God's got a blessing.
0: Everybody.

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3: That's Attorney David Gibbs Jr., and this is the Legal Alert.
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This is my kind of music, only on Urban Praise.

0: TGIF, thank God it is Friday. Yes, it is, family. It's the Mornings with TK Show right here on your favorite gospel channel. 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
1: This is Debbie Adebayo from Singles Pleasing the Lord with Single Moments. Could God be commanding you to arise? 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God can take a single woman who never dated, tell them to arise, and direct them to their Boaz and Ruth. 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

0: Oh, great gospel hits. Just this album by great gospel artist family. 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I'm looking forward to the next couple of hours as we get into God's word, more gospel hits, gospel artists. And our verse of the day, Ephesians 6:13. Therefore, take up the whole armor of God, that you may be able to withstand in the evil day, and having done all, to stand firm. 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My name's TK. 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

0: TGIF, thank God it is Friday right here in the mornings with TK Show. Now, family, think about a soldier suiting up for battle. They wouldn't step onto the field without armor. They know what's at stake, and they prepare for it. Ephesians 6:13 says, put on the full armor of God so that when the day of evil comes, you may be able to stand your ground. Life throws challenges our way, temptations, doubt, struggles. Without protection, we are vulnerable. But God offers us His army. Truth, righteousness, peace, faith, salvation, and the word. Each piece equips us for the fight. Listen, we can't predict when the battle will come, but we can be ready, family. So don't leave home without your armor. You're not meant to fight alone or unprotected. Today, as we face whatever comes, let's stand firm, not in our strength, but in His. Let's suit up and stand strong, family. We're equipped for victory. Let's step into this weekend, family, and we're stepping in this hour with more with Jonathan Mac Reynolds, Todd Delaney, CC Winans, Ricky Dillard, just to name a few right here on Urban Praise Radio.
1: Hello, I'm Michelle McKinney Hammond, and this is Life Talk. Comparison. That word and concept gets us into so much trouble. It affects our heart condition and sets us on the path to envy, jealousy, bitterness, and strife. And probably every evil work in the world. The enemy of our souls is quick to point out that everyone seems to be doing their own thing and not suffering a bit for it. Those who don't care about living a pure life appear to be doing just fine. And even more than just fine. And those who've purposed to live holy lives seem to be getting nowhere. On and on we can lament, but this is when I have to stop and remind myself why I have chosen the path of obedience, no matter what it cost. The reason? I love God. I love Him more than the pleasure or momentary positives that sin might have to offer. At the end of the day, all the chickens come home to roost. We might never see the end result of a person's waywardness, but the Bible lets us know that at the end of time, what people who choose not to follow Christ will face won't be pretty. Appearances are seldom what they seem to be. Therefore, trust God and be still in Him. He's working your life out for you. And when the blessing comes, you will have no regrets attached to it. Pure or right choices will always reap a great reward. Though the vision and hope may tarry, wait for it will surely be manifest and worth the wait. Have you felt robbed by not getting something you wanted? What comparisons have you made between what others have and what you have? Well, I invite you to log on to michellehammond.com for more resources that give life. And remember, love always, live well.
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0: TGIF, thank God it is Friday. It is Friday indeed, right here on the Mornings with TK Show and Family. We're stepping into the weekend with a confidence in the Lord. 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Yes, it's the Moody Radio Alaska Cruise. 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
1: I don't know about some of you all, but I'm in a service tonight. I'm in a service tonight. Hallelujah. I realize that we got to be all professional, but my goal is to minister to lost souls and to encourage the saints. So if you got a crown of life waiting for you, if you're working towards getting to heaven, hallelujah, just pray with us a little bit. We're going to run the devil out of here.

0: 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Now listen, family, life throws challenges our way. Temptations, doubts, struggles. Without protection, we are vulnerable. But listen, God offers us His army. And that's truth, righteousness, peace, faith, salvation, and His word. And each of those equips us for the fight, the everyday fight and battle. So listen, family, we can't predict when the battle will come, but we can be ready. So today, as we face whatever comes, let's stand firm. Not in our own strength, but in His. Let's suit up and stand strong, family. That's what our verse of the day, Ephesians 6:13 reads. Put on the full armor of God so that when the day of evil comes, you and I may be able to stand our ground. Be encouraged as you step into the weekend. Listen, family, we're continuing with Pastor Mike Jr., Martha Munizzi, Brian Courtney Wilson, Marvin Sapp, just to name a few. It's the Mornings with TK Show right here on Urban Praise Radio.
1: Transformation doesn't happen just because you've learned something new. 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And when you start walking closely with Him, something beautiful unfolds. 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The fears that once gripped you begin to loosen. The doubts and insecurities start to fade. 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This has been your Be Moment, your moment to be still, to be fed by the Word of God, to be grateful. 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

0: I wish I had a witness tonight. Can I ask y'all one question? The question is simply this: what did he see?
1: He saw the best.
0: I can't get no help up in here, because there are some folk in here that people have wrote you off, said you would never amount to anything, said that you would never end up being anywhere. But Myron, tell him one more time, what did he see?
1: He saw the best.
0: When mama said you would never be nothing, when

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0: It's the weekend. It's a Friday. There's no better way to step into the weekend than right here in the mornings with TK Show family. So I'm looking forward to more of this time with you. So I hope and pray you're encouraged. I hope and pray you are blessed. Now listen, family, think about a soldier suiting up for battle. They wouldn't step onto the field without armor. They know what's at stake and they prepare for it. Ephesians 6:13 says, put on the full armor of God so that when the day of evil comes, you may be able to stand your ground. Life throws challenges our way, family, temptations, doubts, struggles. And without protection, we are vulnerable. But God offers us His army, which is truth, righteousness, peace, faith, salvation, and the Word. Each piece equips us for the battle. So, family, don't leave home without your armor. We weren't meant to fight alone or unprotected. So today, as we face whatever comes, let's stand firm. Not in our own strength, but in His. Let's suit up. Let's stand strong. We are equipped for the victory. Be encouraged, family. Be encouraged as we step into the weekend. More coming up with Helen Baylor, the Chicago Mass Choir, Andre Crouch, Brent Jones, just this hour right here on Urban Praise Radio.
1: Hello, I'm Michelle McKinney Hammond, and this is Life Talk. Comparison. That word and concept gets us into so much trouble. It affects our heart condition and sets us on the path to envy, jealousy, bitterness, and strife. And probably every evil work in the world. The enemy of our souls is quick to point out that everyone seems to be doing their own thing and not suffering a bit for it. Those who don't care about living a pure life appear to be doing just fine. And even more than just fine. And those who've purposed to live holy lives seem to be getting nowhere. On and on we can lament, but this is when I have to stop and remind myself why I have chosen the path of obedience, no matter what it cost. The reason? I love God. I love Him more than the pleasure or momentary positives that sin might have to offer. At the end of the day, all the chickens come home to roost. We might never see the end result of a person's waywardness, but the Bible lets us know that at the end of time, what people who choose not to follow Christ will face won't be pretty. Appearances are seldom what they seem to be. Therefore, trust God and be still in Him. He's working your life out for you. And when the blessing comes, you will have no regrets attached to it. Pure or right choices will always reap a great reward. Though the vision and hope may tarry, wait for it, for it will surely be manifest and worth the wait. Have you felt robbed by not getting something you wanted? What comparisons have you made between what others have and what you have? Well, I invite you to log on to michellehammond.com for more resources that give life. And remember, love always, live well.
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Jesus is alive. Yes. And he's here tonight. Yes. The reason we know that, because we brought him along with us. Yes. And after we got here, we found him to be already here. Yes. And tonight we're not going to have a concert. I said it before. We're going to have church in the evening. You see, Jesus is very easy. This little song I'm putting together says, you don't have to jump no pews, run down no aisles, no chills run down your spine. But you know that you've been born again.

0: in the choir set, baby. Yes, it is. Anybody still?
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4: William Jones Pierce was born in 1926 and picked up his first trombone at the age of 10. Growing up, he performed with the U.S. Marines. Later, Bill enrolled and flunked out of Moody Bible Institute. But the WMBI staff noticed he was not only a great announcer, but also an extraordinary trombone player. Bill also sang and teamed up with Dick Anthony and the Melody Four Quartet. But Bill Pierce is best known for his late-night radio program, Night Watch, which was later syndicated as Night Sounds.
5: I'm lifting my prayer to God in my spirit for you.
4: Bill served at Moody for 25 years, and at the age of 83, God called him home. To the glory of God, Bill Pierce is a name you should know.
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0: 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Listen, we've been working through Ephesians 6:13 today. It reads, put on the full armor of God so that when the day of evil comes, you may be able to stand your ground. Family, we know that life brings challenges, ups and downs, hurdles, but we trust the Lord. We take on his armor of truth, righteousness, peace, faith, salvation, and his word. And each of those equips us for the fight. So today, as you face whatever comes, let's stand firm. Let's not in our own strength fight this battle, but fight it with his strength. Let's suit up, let's stand strong, and let's be equipped for the victory that is ours in Jesus. More coming up with the one and the only CC Winans, Reverend Milton Brunson, Zuccotti Cortez, Corin Hawthorne family. It's the Mornings with TK Show right here on Urban Praise Radio.
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1: Webster defines demonizing as turning others into demons, either individuals or groups. To justify the extermination of Jews, Hitler first demonized them as unworthy to live. Athletic teams often demonize each other as they prepare to meet and compete. Politicians and ethnic groups also do it. That way, they can say people deserve the treatment they get. That's what happened to our Lord. The religious leaders hated Jesus so badly that they used false witnesses to accuse him of planning a coup. Pilate found him innocent, but to pacify the religious leaders and preserve his own position, he let soldiers abuse Jesus. We read in John chapter 19 that the soldiers flogged our Lord with a lead-tipped whip. They wove a crown of thorns and put it on his head. They put a purple robe on him and mocked him, saying, "Hail, King of the Jews!" Pilate then took him outside. Battered, bruised, and humiliated, Jesus stood there as Pilate said, "Look, here's the man." Pilate and the religious leaders demonized our Lord, which led to his unjust trial and crucifixion, showing how demonizing can lead to wicked outcomes. Jesus also warns us that demonizing others can backfire. He said, "The standard you use in judging is the standard by which you will be judged."
2: If you'd like to learn more about God and His plan for your life, visit urbanministries.com.
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to

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1: 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These are songs.

0: If you didn't know it, now you know it. This is the Mornings with TK Show, where we bring you the latest, greatest, and hottest gospel music, and we're stepping into the weekend. And family, we're not done, because we're handing this all over to Effie, who's coming up at the top of the next hour. But I want to remind you that we're on Facebook and on Instagram. The handle, the name, Urban Praise Radio. 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
9: Paul says, I want you to know how you ought to conduct yourself in the house of God, because it is the church of the living God. I like the way he said that. The living, not the dead God, not the distant God, not the theist God, not just some random deity. He's the living, present God. That word in the Greek actually means the active God. How you ought to conduct yourself in the church of the God who is active. What does that mean? That means he's a participant in the service. He's a participant in the church. He's on the board. He is actively engaging us in the church. When you listen to the worship song and all of a sudden you go off into your own world and you're singing just to God like it's just you, Hans always says it, an audience of one, just you and God. Yeah, when you're there in the kingdom, in that place, you know that place that you go to? God is active with every one of us when we're worshiping. He's participating and we're cooperating with him. We understand all that pressure that you're feeling, that stress that you feel. It's not from God, because if you understood the truth, God is active. You're just standing in a place. You're in his stead, but God is here.
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0: Hello, this is Paul Cannings. Stay tuned for a quick word that will touch your life.
1: If you don't practice what you believe, there's no way you're going to even believe in it, because you're not even sure it's 100% true. Not until you practice something that you believe, then you really get to know if it works. And the more you get to know if it works is the more you believe in what you believe. So if you never practice it, then you will never learn it's true. You see, folks, Paul tells Timothy that the thing that you can't give up on if you're going to glow in the dark is the Word of God. There was a young man who was sent away by his father. He taught him a trade. The young man went into the big city, and he's doing very well. And the man, because he's doing very well, gave him more stuff to do. But the man says, you're going to have to work on Sunday. He went to the boss, scared to lose his job, and he says, I will work till 12 o'clock Saturday night, and I will do this job to the best, but I'm not working on Sunday. I don't want to lose my job, but I'm going to function this way because I commit to worship the Lord God on his day. And the boss says, because you're that convicted about it, because you're that committed to do it, I will let you do it and keep your job. Conviction make you stand up. Conviction make you have to face your problem, and you ain't going nowhere. The conviction means that you end up steadfast. It doesn't matter what comes up against you. You say the same thing over and over again because you could not change truth. Truth is truth. Truth is always consistent. You cannot change truth. So whatever the conviction is, you're going to say the same thing the very next time somebody approaches you.
2: For more information on today's topic or other helpful resources, log on to powerwalkministries.org.
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0: We've got what you need to make it through the day. Urban Praise.
2: This song says, God's mercy kept me. So I wouldn't let go. Anybody in here ever felt like giving up? Just throwing in the towel, just giving up. I'm not gonna ask you to hunch anybody, but just look at them. That person you're looking at is here tonight only because of God's mercy and His grace. Somebody ought to just tell God, thank you for your mercy and your grace that kept me.

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0: God's mercy.
1: Can I get a witness in here that knows about God's grace?

someone hunt somebody next to him. I was really down. I was really down. The devil really had me. But God's mercy kept me. I'm here tonight because of God's mercy. Come on now, just thank him. Just thank him.

It's Urban Praise inside your midday. I almost let go, but hey, can somebody say, but God? In all these things, we are more than conquerors through Him who loved us. Romans 8:37. I am Effie. I'm here. Praise the Lord. Hallelujah. It's Friday, y'all. It's so glad to be with you. We've got victory and we are walking in victory. Y'all, let's not give up in the middle of the struggle. Sometimes the greatest victory isn't quitting because God hasn't quit on you. Your struggle may be real, and it probably is. We're all going through something or getting ready to go through something or just came out of something. Honey, it's called life. But thank God He's walking with us. He's with us every step of the way. So let's hold on to God's power because His power is real. He didn't bring you this far to leave you. Let's keep trusting, keep believing. The same God who brought you this far will faithfully carry you through step by step. It's Marvin Yancey, Flashback Friday.

0: It's in the choir set, baby. Yes, it is. Anybody still singing the choir? Where you at, choir members? God bless you.
1: Ooh. Hey, this is your girl, Corinne Hawthorne, and you're listening to Urban Praise.

0: I love it. Urban Praise inside your midday. Ah, it's Flashback Friday. We're playing a few flashbacks up in here. That was E. Dewey Smith and Lead Me, Guide Me. That's an old school song. Man, it really takes me to Day Temple, Church of God in Christ and Nineveh Temple. I mean, back in the day when, you know, the saints used to just be on the altar. We'd be in church all day long and loved it. Okay, all day and all night. And then we'd leave Sunday about 3 p.m., go get something to eat, freshen up, come back, be at YPWW at 6. And then be at Bible Band on Tuesday or Wednesday. Then be in Revival all week. I mean, yeah, those are the days. Also, you heard Lee Williams. I love that. Didn't have to do it. Lord, you didn't have to wake me up, but you did. Yo, you woke up, you got up, you're still up. I hope you've told him thank you. Man, God is good. I am Effie. Hey, y'all, the smoke, though, in the air is not good. I'm sure you've seen the air being a bit hazy. That's happening all over the country. It's because of the severe Canadian wildfire smoke. It's coming from Canada and Minnesota wildfires. I know it's in Chicago. And today it looks better, but trust me, the air index, is still like 238, and anything between 100 and 150 is kind of unhealthy. And then when you get to the 200s, it's really unhealthy. So this is what they're telling you to do. Limit your outdoor exposure. Do not go outdoors if you don't have to. Avoid strenuous activity. Minimize outdoor time for pets. Cause it's like, do you realize all this smoke that's coming from Canada and Minnesota because they're having wildfires is equivalent to smoking a half a pack of cigarettes a day? So it's serious. Yeah, this smoke is bad for your lungs. If you have asthma, please, they're telling you to wear the N95 or KN95 air mask. Yeah, those kinds we used to wear. Well, everybody didn't have it during COVID, but some folk did. They cost a little bit more, but the N95 and KN95, they're saying wear those masks so those particles, they're small enough to get into your lungs. Because again, all this smoke that's in the air, and it's around the country, coming from Canada and Minnesota. And they're telling you that it's like smoking a half pack of cigarettes a day. Don't even have your pets outside too long. Close the windows. When you're driving, keep your windows up and put the air conditioning on recirculate. Same in your house. Make sure you, if you have an air filter, use that and put your air conditioner on fresh filter and recirculate. Also, avoid candles, frying food, vacuuming. All that stuff can worsen indoor air quality. So this stuff is real. This haze that you see, it's equivalent to smoking a half a pack of cigarettes a day. So avoid outside if you can. If you do have to go, N95 or KN95 mask and try to keep it limited. Okay, you can have these tips on Urban Praise Radio Facebook page and Instagram.
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0: It's Urban Praise Inside Your Midday. Who did it? God did it. Point blank, period. He gets the glory. All of it. Amen? I love it. It's Kenny Lewis and One Voice, Chicago's own. Just doing a fine job. That song is climbing up the charts. And, well, we are godly proud. And we just thank God for all of our psalmists and musicians and singers and just everybody that God is using to advance his kingdom. And that's you too. It doesn't matter. You don't have a mic. You're not on the stage. You're not in the spotlight. What you do, especially if you're doing it as unto the Lord and for the Lord, trust me, it makes a difference. Because God gave it to you to do. And whatever he gave you, it's not insignificant. Nothing that God does is insignificant. So I always say, if you've got a pulse, you've got a purpose. Trust. God is honoring that as long as you honor God. Amen? Amen, y'all. Let's give him the praise. Let's give him the glory. I am Effie hanging out with you. Don't forget to check out those safety tips for the hazardous air, you know, the air hazards because of all the wildfires from Canada and from, Minnesota. It's really causing folk with respiratory problems like asthma, and even in pets, it's not good for them to be outside in this air. It looks a little bit better today, but the air quality in the Chicagoland area is still not good. It's like 238, which is very severe, unhealthy. So get that N95 mask. But you can see those tips, safety tips on my page, Effie Roth, as well as Urban Praise Radio on Facebook and Instagram. Please share, because folk need to know that and need to know what to do and what to wear, if they're out and about, even if you're inside during these conditions. More music coming up. How about the goodness of God? Miss Cece got some William Murphy. LaShawn Pace, what does he do? He keeps doing great things for me. It's all coming up, Urban Praise.
1: 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Could God be commanding you to arise? To arise means to go from your current position to a better one. 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God can take a single woman who never dated, tell them to arise, and direct them to their Boaz and Ruth. 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
2: 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This is Urban Praise.

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Work it out. Just wave your hand.

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Lord, I trust you and believe. Can y'all hear me?

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And when I woke up, I knew that was a healing song. And I knew that God had ordained that because I was going through some spiritual pain of my own. And it was speaking to my soul. And I just wanted to encourage other people who might be going through pain that God is a healer. Earth has no sorrow that heaven cannot heal. There's no situation that you're going through that's so difficult that God cannot fix it. I don't care what your friends say. I don't care what your family says. I don't care what whoever's around you says. There's healing. For your soul and for your spirit. So we want you to be encouraged tonight and not be discouraged.

0: Jeremiah 8:22, is there no balm in Gilead? Thank God he doesn't leave anything out. He heals from the inside out, your soul, your body, your mind. Everything concerning you concerns him. Thank God he is the healer, the ultimate physician. Amen? Remembering Richard Smallwood and vision. Thank God, Richard Smallwood, he's with the Lord. Thank God for his music. And thank God it lives on, and his spirit. And thank God for vision. Margaret Brown Clark and so many of the singers still singing. And, we miss him. But thank God for the legacy and the music that lives on. More music coming up, y'all. Stay with us. Hey, coming up, we've got some The Lord Will Make a Way. Hello to all the folk over at Cosmopolitan Church of Prayer Choir, Pastor Darrell Smith, and got some D. Hattie telling you to say the name, Urban Praise.
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0: It's Urban Praise. Lord be glorified. Yo, it's all about Him. We give you the glory, the honor, the praise. It is thine. He's worthy of everything you've got. I am Effie, hanging out with you. Thanks for listening. Make sure you check out the Urban Praise Radio Facebook page and Instagram. We've got safety tips on this hazardous air that's crossing the upper Midwest and lots of, especially Chicago. It's really causing hazard, especially to those who have respiratory illness, asthma. It's not good for the pets. They're telling you to avoid going outside. Keep the windows up and the air conditioning in your car and your home on recirculate. If you got air purifiers, use those. Don't do a lot of, don't be doing the barbecuing or the frying or the candles, all that stuff. It's not good right now because it really can. Those particles from the wildfires in Canada and Minnesota can get into your lungs. So be careful. All righty. Also, we are sending out condolences to the St. Luke Church of God in Christ family, St. Luke Church of God in Christ in Chicago. That's where Roy Patterson was the interim pastor. Well, he was interim pastor because his pastor, Bishop James C. Austin Sr., was ill. He took ill and he passed away. The homegoing services have been going on since yesterday. They'll continue through Saturday. And tonight at St. Luke Church of God in Christ, 914 North Orleans Street. That's about five blocks away from Moody Bible Institute. They're going to have the public viewing as he lie in repose from 4 to 6:30 p.m. this evening. And the memorial service starts at 7 p.m. And tomorrow, Saturday, public viewing, 9 a.m. to 10. And then the international homegoing services will be 10 a.m. Central at Freedom Temple Church of God in Christ, 1459 West 74th Street in Chicago. Again, praying for the family and friends of Bishop James C. Austin Sr., praying for First Lady Austin and all the St. Luke Church of God in Christ family and our own Roy Patterson in the loss of Bishop Austin Sr., but we know he is with the Lord. Y'all, let's keep those prayers going. And for you, whatever you're going through, we're praying. Know that God's got you. We're Urban Praise.
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2: What does that mean? That means he's a participant in the service. He's a participant in the church. He's on the board. He is actively engaging us in the church. When you listen to the worship song and all of a sudden you go off into your own world and you're singing just to God like it's just you, Hans always says it, an audience of one, just you and God. Yeah, when you're there in the kingdom, in that place, you know that place that you go to? God is active with every one of us when we're worshiping. He's participating and we're cooperating with Him. That stress that you feel, it's not from God, because if you understood the truth, God is active. You're just standing in a place. You're in His stead, but God is here.
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an all-time favorite classic. Reverend Milton Brunson's Thompson Community Singers with Safe in His Arms. Beatrice Gardner, I think she's in Texas now. She's an evangelist, yeah, doing big things in the ministry down in Dallas, Texas area. And of course, that song written by Chicago's own Pastor Darius Brooks of Grace Central Church in Westchester, Illinois, where he's been pastoring like 14, 15 years. Can you believe it? I think he wrote that song when he was like almost a teenager. And then Percy Beatty, he said, asked him to share it with the choir. And hey, the rest is history. We still loving it. We are safe in the arms of Jesus. Hey, it's Flashback Friday. I am Effie hanging out with you. Got the birthday celebrations coming up. But right now it's music for you, Almeda, Margaret. Hey, First Lady Mary, Dorothy. What's up, Sean? We're our soul survivors. The right Reverend Al Green, Urban Praise.

0: One of my favorite songs, Love Never Fails. God is love. And honey, he loved you so much that while you were still a sinner, and you might still be one, but honey, just know that he died for you and me. He sent his son, Jesus Christ, that he died for the sins of the world. So that if we just believe in him, guess what? We can have eternal life. That's love. That's love. And we thank God. Fred Hammond in the choir room. Love never fails. Determined praise inside your Friday. All right, y'all. You also heard the Clark sisters, Cedric for you, with Name It, Claim It. They're out in Las Vegas for the AIM convention. And so a lot of folk are probably there celebrating with the Churches of God in Christ. All righty, I am Effie inside your midday. And we're celebrating birthdays. Happy birthday. If today is your birthday, may you have decades more. We always wish you at Ephesians 3:20. Know that God's got so much more for you. Just receive it. Thank him. Give him glory. Bless his people. Happy birthday to Sharon Epps. She's a friend of mine out in Lake County. Sharon, we're not going to tell her birthday. Bridget Campbell Hurt. She's a daughter of the late Pastor Willie James Campbell and sister of Jesse Campbell. She's a singing sister. Happy birthday, Bridget. Kathy Townsend, happy birthday. And my friend Dana Devine, her son, my little nephew, Mathis Went, is 24. You're also celebrating with Queen Camilla Parker Bowles. Yeah, that's King Charles' wife. She's 79. Luke Bryan, country singer and American Idol judge, is 50. Eric Winters, actor. You've probably seen him on The Rookie and a few more shows. He's 50. And Regina Bell, remember? She's an R&B singer turned gospel and pastor's wife. Remember, it's a whole new world. But of course, she sounds so much better. She sang that with the late Peabo Bryce, and she's 63 years young. Again, if today is your birthday, we wish you decades more, and thank you so much for spending your birthday with Urban Praise. Y'all tell folk about us. We're 24/7. The music don't stop. Okay, have a great weekend. Make sure you be safe in this air. We've got tips and daily devotions all on our Urban Praise Radio Facebook page and Instagram and mine. Please like, share, and follow. And y'all pray for us. Be careful. Be prayerful as we continue through the weekend. The music doesn't stop, but the Lord says the same. We'll be back Monday. We love you to life. We are Urban Praise. Thanks for listening.
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1: Transformation doesn't happen just because you've learned something new. 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It's in the doing that God reshapes your thinking, your confidence, and your sense of purpose. And when you start walking closely with Him, something beautiful unfolds. You look back and barely recognize the person you used to be. The fears that once gripped you begin to loosen. The doubts and insecurities start to fade. You realize you're becoming someone stronger, braver, and more aligned with God's heart. 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Every small act of faith is part of your becoming. 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And as you reflect on that, remember these words: therefore, if anyone is in Christ, he is a new creation. The old has passed away. Behold, the new has come. 2 Corinthians 5:17. This has been your B moment, your moment to be still, to be fed by the Word of God, to be grateful. Share today's message and follow us at Blues to Blessings on Instagram, TikTok, and YouTube. So today, welcome the new you. 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
8: Hello, I'm Michelle McKinney Hammond, and this is Life Talk. Comparison. That word and concept gets us into so much trouble. It affects our heart condition and sets us on the path to envy, jealousy, bitterness, and strife, and probably every evil work in the world. The enemy of our souls is quick to point out that everyone seems to be doing their own thing and not suffering a bit for it. Those who don't care about living a pure life appear to be doing just fine, and even more than just fine. And those who've purposed to live holy lives seem to be getting nowhere. On and on we can lament, but this is when I have to stop and remind myself why I have chosen the path of obedience, no matter what it cost. The reason? I love God. I love Him more than the pleasure or momentary positives that sin might have to offer. At the end of the day, all the chickens come home to roost. We might never see the end result of a person's waywardness, but the Bible lets us know that at the end of time, what people who choose not to follow Christ will face won't be pretty. Appearances are seldom what they seem to be. Therefore, trust God and be still in Him. He's working your life out for you, and when the blessing comes, you will have no regrets attached to it. Pure or right choices will always reap a great reward. Though the vision and hope may tarry, wait for it will surely be manifest and worth the wait. Have you felt robbed by not getting something you wanted? What comparisons have you made between what others have and what you have? Well, I invite you to log on to michellehammond.com for more resources that give life. And remember, love always, live well.
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0: that's in the choir set, baby. Yes, it is. Anybody still singing the choir? Where you at, choir members? God bless you.
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1: Webster defines demonizing as turning others into demons, either individuals or groups. To justify the extermination of Jews, Hitler first demonized them as unworthy to live. Athletic teams often demonize each other as they prepare to meet and compete. Politicians and ethnic groups also do it. That way, they can say people deserve the treatment they get. That's what happened to our Lord. The religious leaders hated Jesus so badly that they used false witnesses to accuse him of planning a coup. Pilate found him innocent, but to pacify the religious leaders and preserve his own position, he let soldiers abuse Jesus. We read in John chapter 19 that the soldiers flogged our Lord with a lead-tipped whip. They wove a crown of thorns and put it on his head. They put a purple robe on him and mocked him, saying, "Hail, King of the Jews!" Pilate then took him outside, battered, bruised, and humiliated. Jesus stood there as Pilate said, "Look, here's the man." Pilate and the religious leaders demonized our Lord, which led to his unjust trial and crucifixion, showing how demonizing can lead to wicked outcomes. Jesus also warns us that demonizing others can backfire. He said, "The standard you use in judging is the standard by which you will be judged."
2: If you'd like to learn more about God and His plan for your life, visit urbanministries.com.
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2: William Jones Pierce was born in 1926 and picked up his first trombone at the age of 10. Growing up, he performed with the U.S. Marines. Later, Bill enrolled and flunked out of Moody Bible Institute. But the WMBI staff noticed he was not only a great announcer, but also an extraordinary trombone player. Bill also sang and teamed up with Dick Anthony and the Melody Four Quartet. But Bill Pierce is best known for his late-night radio program, Night Watch, which was later syndicated as Night Sounds.
3: I'm lifting my prayer to God in my spirit for you.
2: Bill served at Moody for 25 years, and at the age of 83, God called him home. To the glory of God, Bill Pierce is a name you should know.
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6: Say, how can I say I forgive him or her when they said that they love me and they defiled me? Pastor, don't you know I've been put down, I've been beat down, I've been run down, I've been let down, I've been pushed down, I've been closed down, I've been knocked down, I've been cut down, and I've been tore down, and now I have a meltdown which caused me to shut down, and I'm about to have a nervous breakdown. So the person that does not forgive burns the bridge over which one day themselves will have to cross. Mm-hmm. Yeah, because, see, it's more than just unforgiveness. See, it begins to grow in you, and unforgiveness turns into bitterness. And then bitterness turns into anger. And then anger turns into hatred. And hatred turns into murder. You say, no, I have unforgiveness, but I've never murdered anybody. No, not their person, but you sure are assassinating their character. You sure do use every opportunity to run them down and to let everybody know that's a dog. That's a dogette. Don't be bothered with that person. Well, let me just say this before I move on. Whenever you forgive someone, you set a prisoner free. And then you discover the prisoner was you.
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1: Transformation doesn't happen just because you've learned something new. You can gather wisdom, listen to sermons, read devotionals, but real change begins when you take a step. It's in the doing that God reshapes your thinking, your confidence, and your sense of purpose. And when you start walking closely with Him, something beautiful unfolds. You look back and barely recognize the person you used to be. The fears that once gripped you begin to loosen. The doubts and insecurities start to fade. You realize you're becoming someone stronger, braver, and more aligned with God's heart. Not because you know more, but because you trusted Him enough to move. Every small act of faith is part of your becoming. God is making you new one step at a time. And as you reflect on that, remember these words: therefore, if anyone is in Christ, he is a new creation. The old has passed away. Behold, the new has come. 2 Corinthians 5:17. This has been your Be Moment, your moment to be still, to be fed by the Word of God, to be grateful. Share today's message and follow us at Blues to Blessings on Instagram, TikTok, and YouTube. So today, welcome the new you. Are you on God's chosen path for your life? Take our 7-question quiz at bluestoblessings.com, uncover your path, and gain valuable guidance.
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8: And the more you enjoy the song, the more blouses you buy. Yeah. That rhythm, that background noise. We're not talking about actions and do's and don'ts today. We're talking about that background music. The background music that should be the background music of your life. The kingdom background music. That makes people feel comfortable in your presence. That gives off that air of hospitality. Genuineness that just draws people in. The background noise. Let me give you this example. Could you put that hymn up? How different this sounds when you read these words without music. When peace like a river attendeth my way, when sorrows like sea billows roll, whatever my lot thou hast taught me to say, it is well with my soul.
1: Urban Praise, life in Christ set to music. I keep

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But one of the old ladies would sing a song, and the words of the song said, I got a new home.

0: Hallelujah. 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I know the trouble has come upon you. Thank you for lifting me. 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
1: Present-day churches in America are now having to deal with restroom policies. 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
2: That's Attorney David Gibbs Jr., and this is the Legal Alert.
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4: 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I'm urging you to join with us as we seek the Lord with one cry together for revival and awakening. 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
6: The overseer must be able to perceive God's will correctly if he'll lead the people in the will of God, and not according to his own desires and his own pride and feeding his own ego. He has to be clear and unclouded. He has to be able to distinguish his own will from the will of God and from the will of others. That requires sound, clear judgment. Or Jesus would call it to have a pure heart. To have a heart that is hollow, clean through and through. Not allowing the pressures of the congregation to force you to make decisions that you don't believe to be the will of God. Not allowing your own self to become the God over the congregation, but knowing the voice of the Lord from your own voice and from the voice of others. That requires a clarity. You can't afford to be drunk giving people spiritual direction.
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